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3: Pretty persistent forecast as we go into the week.

on what we've experienced most of the week, and that is for the Piedmont foothills, hot and humid temperatures in the low to mid-90s Saturday and Sunday afternoon, and a chance for scattered showers and thunderstorms both Saturday and Sunday. Some of those could be strong to severe on Saturday or Sunday afternoon. Really, the greatest rain risk as we go into the weekend will be on Saturday afternoon and evening, as opposed to Sunday, but more of the same forecast as we go into the weekend. In the mountains, about the same. Overnight tonight, lows will be into the upper 60s. It'll be muggy. And then for Saturday and Sunday in the mountain counties, temperatures will be in the low 80s, and we'll run a chance for scattered showers and thunderstorms in the mountains both weekend afternoons. And some of those could be strong to severe, with the possibility of some damaging winds in there too. So stay weather aware and stay cool. Enjoy your weekend. From the WXI 12 News First Warning Weather Center, I'm meteorologist Dave Aiken.

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2: A pretty persistent forecast as we go into the weekend, what we've experienced most of the week, and that is for the Piedmont foothills, hot and humid, temperatures in the low to mid-90s Saturday and Sunday afternoon, and a chance for scattered showers and thunderstorms both Saturday and Sunday. Some of those could be strong to severe on Saturday or Sunday afternoon. Really, the greatest rain risk as we go into the weekend will be on Saturday afternoon and evening as opposed to Sunday, but more of the same forecast as we go into the weekend. In the mountains, about the same. Overnight tonight, lows will be into the upper 60s. It'll be muggy. And then for Saturday and Sunday in the mountain counties, temperatures will be in the low 80s, and we'll run a chance for scattered showers and thunderstorms in the mountains both weekend afternoons. And some of those could be strong to severe with the possibility of some damaging winds in there too. So stay weather aware and stay cool. Enjoy your weekend. From the WXI 12 News First Warning Weather Center, I'm meteorologist Dave Aiken.

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0: pretty persistent forecast as we go into the weekend, what we've experienced most of the week, and that is for the Piedmont foothills, hot and humid, temperatures in the low to mid-90s Saturday and Sunday afternoon, and a chance for scattered showers and thunderstorms both Saturday and Sunday. Some of those could be strong to severe on Saturday or Sunday afternoon. Really, the greatest rain risk as we go into the weekend will be on Saturday afternoon and evening, as opposed to Sunday, but more of the same forecast as we go into the weekend. In the mountains, about the same. Overnight tonight, lows will be into the upper 60s. It'll be muggy. And then for Saturday and Sunday in the mountain counties, temperatures will be in the low 80s, and we'll run a chance for scattered showers and thunderstorms in the mountains both weekend afternoons. And some of those could be strong to severe with the possibility of some damaging winds in there too. So stay weather aware and stay cool. Enjoy your weekend. From the WXI 12 News First Warning Weather Center, I'm meteorologist Dave Aiken.
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2: Hi there, ladies and gentlemen. My name is Tim Green, and I'm the pastor at Victory Church in Ruffin, North Carolina. And what a blessing it is for us to bring you this Bible reminder. Just to remind you that Jesus loves you. He really does. You're the apple of his eye. He cares about you so very much. He went to a cross and bled and died for your sins and mine. That's how much he loves you. He opened up his arms and gave his life, shed all of his blood. There wasn't one drop of blood left in his body. He shed it all so that you and I could have life and have it abundantly. And if you don't know the Lord Jesus as your Lord and Savior, friend, you're living below your privilege. He died for you just as much as he died for me. And he wants you to call upon him right now. Would you do that? Would you cry unto him something like this? Lord Jesus, I'm a sinner. Father, forgive me. Come into my heart. Come into my life. Come into my soul, because I believe. If you'll pray that prayer believing, I promise you the Lord will come into your heart and into your life and write your name in the Lamb's Book of Life. Maybe you'd say, Brother Tim, I know I'm saved, but I'm going through a trial, through a hardship, through a very difficult time in my life right now. Friend, just call upon Jesus and give it to him. This week we're talking about David and Goliath. Maybe your Goliath is a financial problem, a marital problem, a family problem. Whatever your Goliath is, God will destroy that Goliath for you if you'll just give it to him. Would you do that right now? I promise you it will give you victory if you just give it to the Lord. I'd like to invite you to join us at Victory Church for any of our services. 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We're located at 2073 Oregon Hill Road in Ruffin, North Carolina, R-U-F-F-I-N. That's close to Reidsville, North Carolina. If you'd like more information on our church or our Christian school, just call 336-939-3566. That's 336-939-3566. Or you can go to Facebook and type in Victory Church Ruffin, R-U-F-F-I-N. Well, this week we're reading verse 49 in 1 Samuel 17. And David put his hand in his bag and took thence a stone and slung it and smote the Philistine in his forehead, that the stone sunk into his forehead and he fell upon his face to the earth. You know, this is a wonderful passage of Scripture, and it's a victorious example. Not only did Jesus win the battle against our arch enemy, the

0: devil, but he gave us an example of how we're to walk in his steps. The war is already won, but we must battle every day against Satan and his forces. The victory has been won at Calvary. That is how we can win the battle day by day. But we must be persistent if we're going to be victorious. David purposed in his heart that he was going to fight the giant, no matter what happened. Once he did that, nothing could deter him. Everyone around David was afraid. Fear is infectious, but David never wavered from the task at hand. In our battles, you'll find people all around you that feel like it can't be done. If we're not careful, that fear will infect us. Think about it. The fear of man made Saul a coward. The fear of God made David a hero. Many looked down at David and laughed at him, and people will do the same to you if you try to live for Jesus. But just live for him anyway. I promise you, the victorious life is the life of serving the Lord Jesus Christ. Thanks for listening to Bible Reminder this evening. Hope it's been a blessing to you. We appreciate you listening. Come and join us at Victory Church anytime you can. 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

0: If you've ever tried to stand up for your faith in a hostile setting, you know about the subtle ways that people can twist your words or intentions. It takes wisdom to navigate those kinds of situations, doesn't it? Welcome to Through the Bible. In our study this time, we're going to see how Jesus stood up to three different kinds of intellectual attack. Our teacher, Dr. J. Vernon McGee, illustrates from Jesus' response just how savvy you must be to get to the heart of any debate. I'm Steve Schwetz, holding the doors of the Bible bus open as you find a seat. And while you do that, Greg's here to tell us a little bit about a newer partnership opportunity that we've had, and it involves our Bible bus passes, doesn't it?
1: It does. Steve, in the last, I'd say 5 or 6 years in particular, we've seen our ability to partner to go beyond broadcast media.
0: Yeah.
1: You know, when I joined TTB on staff 15 years ago, so long ago.
0: Yes.
1: It's been an amazing decade and a half. But in those early days, I was always connecting with other broadcasters. But now, with digital tools and the Bible bus passes, which you want to give a quick description of those for those who haven't heard?
0: First of all, we give them to you for free.
1: Yes.
0: All you have to do is call us and ask for them, and they come in a 10-pack. They're the size of a business card. You can throw a couple in your wallet and hand them out to people that you can strike a conversation up. Don't just leave them someplace. Some people do that.
1: Yes.
0: That's called litter. But if you can put it into somebody's hand and really share with them what the program means to you, it's a great low-friction way to share the Bible and through the Bible.
1: And so here's an exciting new partnership that we have entered into with a great ministry called Preborn. And it is a ministry that ministers to young women who are pregnant and to their spouses or their significant others, whoever's involved in that situation. And they are bringing the gospel to those people. They're using ultrasounds and other things to show them that that's a real human being in the woman's womb. And so they're wanting to partner with us and share Bible bus

0: passes, A, if they've come to Christ, yeah, and they'll say, hey, you can grow by listening to through the Bible, or B, even if they haven't responded to Christ, they could say, here's a program you might want to listen to.
1: Yeah, and I appreciate this. Actually, this door of opportunity for us was opened through a board member,
0: yes,
1: our newest,
0: yes,
1: board member,
0: that's
1: Rob
0: right,
1: Reinders, who... there's a whole story that we don't have time to cover about how he even became a part of the ministry.
0: Yeah, it's amazing.
1: But he is, among many things, a good networker of Christian, mm-hmm, people and resources. And he's the one that put us together with the Preborn folks. And we are looking forward to the partnership. And not only Preborn in their part in preventing abortions, mm-hmm, which we believe is always the right thing to do, but also to share the gospel for people that are in difficult situations.
0: Yeah. And so we're just excited that we can now offer TTB's digital content through these Bible bus passes. Just a QR code. You open the camera and it opens a website that takes you to not just the English app, but all over 100 languages.
1: Yeah.
0: So you can also use it if you're in an Uber with someone and they maybe speak a different language, or you meet someone on the street. So many ways now to partner, and we're so excited about
1: it. Yeah, we are. Let me pray for us, Greg, as we begin our study. Heavenly Father, we pray that there would be opportunities for the many listeners that have those Bible bus passes, that they would remember they've got them and they would have an opportunity to hand them out and just lovingly share something that's meaningful to them, which is the ministry of Through the Bible and the teaching that it contains about biblical truth. I pray that you would open those doors even today. Bless the study as it goes out. In Jesus' name, amen. Now we're off to Matthew 22 on Through the Bible with Dr. J. Vernon McGee.
2: Now we're coming in the Gospel of Matthew to the crucifixion of Christ. He's moving majestically as the king, beginning yonder in Caesarea Philippi. He took these majestic steps down through that land, through Galilee, then beyond Jordan from Jericho. He's now come to Jerusalem, and he's ridden into the city. And for a brief moment, he demanded that they at least consider him. I think heretofore, he had never come into Jerusalem this way. And we'll see that when we get to the Gospel of John. I think he came in the sheep gate in a very unobtrusive manner, the gate where the animals for sacrifice were brought, but not this time. He rides in as a king, and they recognize him, those that are with him, as a king. And it's an opportunity for them to accept him or reject him. He's, as it were, forcing himself upon the people. Now, Matthew tells us that the three different groups in the nation, the Herodians and the Sadducees and the Pharisees, they make an onslaught, an attack upon him. And that's what we have here in this 22nd chapter. We got down just a little ways in the chapter. Now here at verse 15 is where we begin today. And first it's the Herodians who come to him with a question that actually related to their particular position. You see, they were a political party which favored the house of Herod. They looked to those of that house to deliver them from the Roman yoke. And they were strictly political. I do not think could be considered a religious party at all. And the Pharisees apparently used them or prompted them. It's quite possible that many of the Pharisees were also Herodians, since it was a political party. Now I'm reading verse 15. Then went the Pharisees and took counsel how they might entangle him in his talk. Now the Pharisees instigated this attack upon him. But notice what they did. Verse 16, they sent out unto him their disciples with the Herodians, saying, Master, we know that thou art true and teachest the way of God in truth. Neither carest thou for any man, for thou regardest not the person of man. Tell us therefore, what thinkest thou? Is it lawful to give tribute unto Caesar or not? Now, obviously, they were not really interested in that. They had their own answer, let's say. It was a trick question. You see, if he said, no, you're not to pay tribute to Caesar, then he's a traitor to Rome, and Rome was ruling over them. If he said yes, then he is not their true Messiah, because the Messiah would not say that.

Believe me, they've got him on the horns of a dilemma, haven't they? Well, they think they have, at least. Now, shall we pay tribute unto Caesar or not? Now, will you notice what he did? And Jesus perceived their wickedness and said, why tempt ye me, ye hypocrites? You notice what he called them. He called them what they were, hypocrites. Now, verse 19, show me the tribute money, and they brought unto him a penny. I think this is very notable. He used their coin. I've often wondered why he didn't use his own. I think it's because he didn't have one. He asked them, says, show me a coin. Let me have a coin. And he saith unto them, whose is this image and superscription? They say unto him, Caesar's. And now they were using the legal tender, the Roman government, and here it was a Roman coin. Then saith he unto them, render therefore unto Caesar the things which are Caesar's, and unto God the things that are God's. This is an amazing answer, because there's more here than just answering them. And he certainly did that they owed something to Caesar. They did owe him something. They were using his coin, for instance. They walked down Roman roads. And Rome did give them a measure of peace, so they did owe something to Rome, and therefore rendered to Caesar the things that are Caesar's. But there's another department under God, the things that are God's. Now, when they had heard these words, they marveled and left him and went their way. Now, this very frankly reveals that he did not fall into their trap, and they did owe Caesar something. But that did not remove their responsibility to God at all. Now, they left him. They went their way. It's time now for the Sadducees to come to bat, and they make an attempt to trap him. Verse 23, now, and I'm reading. The same day came to him the Sadducees, which say that there is no resurrection, and ask him, saying, Master, Moses said, if a man die having no children, his brother shall marry his wife, raise up seed unto his brother. Now there were with us seven brethren. The first, when he'd married a wife, deceased, and having no issue, left his wife unto his brother. Likewise the second also, the third, and all the way down, by the way, to the seventh. And last of all, the woman died also. Therefore, in the resurrection, whose wife shall she be of the seven? For they've all had her. Now, you see, the Sadducees, they didn't believe in a resurrection. It's a ridiculous illustration. Imagine this woman had seven brothers for her husband. She must have been in Hollywood to have done this. But the question is, whose wife shall she be? Now, there are two things our Lord said in which the Sadducees erred. Listen to him. Verse 29. Jesus answered and said unto them, ye do err, not knowing the scriptures, nor the power of God. Now the Sadducees were ignorant in two spheres. They, first of all, did not know the scriptures, and they had no knowledge of the power of God. In other words, ignorance of the scriptures and ignorance of the power of God caused them to bring up such a ridiculous illustration as that. Now, the explanation is simple and the problem is solved. And it's just this simple. Verse 30, for in the resurrection, they neither marry nor are given in marriage, but are as the angels of God in heaven. Now, they're not angels. We'll not be angels in heaven. But we'll be like them in the sense that they do not marry are given in marriage. In other words, there will not be any necessity to continue the race by birth, no multiplication of the race by that method in heaven. That does not mean that a husband and wife who are very close down here can't be together in heaven. If they want to be, of course they could be. But, my friend, think of the ones that wouldn't want to be together, and they certainly won't have to be together. But after all, they both will have a new body, be new individuals, and probably they'll get along lots better up there than they did down here. But the important thing is no such thing as the marriage relationship for the purpose
propagating the race.

That is the point that he's answering. Now, he says this to them, verse 31, but it's touching the resurrection of the dead. Have ye not read that which was spoken unto you by God, saying, I am the God of Abraham, the God of Isaac, and the God of Jacob? God's not the God of the dead, but of the living. And that is devastating, that statement. Abraham, what about Abraham today? Well, Abraham is as much Abraham today as he ever was. How about Isaac and Jacob? They've just been transferred to another place. They're living. And that's true of your loved one that's in Christ, waiting over there for you. This is a great statement. When the multitudes heard this, they were astonished at his doctrine. The Sadducees now have been silenced. The Herodians have been silenced. The Pharisees, they represented actually the very best in Israel. They were a religio-political party, and they hoped to restore the kingdom, and in that they could join with the Herodians. They had liked to have seen the kingdom of David brought back into power and get rid of Rome, but as a religious party, they opposed the Sadducees. I would suppose they would correspond to the conservative wing today of the church, and that the Sadducees would correspond to the liberal wing of the church. Now let me read verse 34. But when the Pharisees had heard that he had put the Sadducees to silence, they were gathered together. In other words, they have a huddle now, and they've got to plan a strategy in order to come to him. Then one of them, which was a lawyer, and that would mean a scribe, he knew the Mosaic law, and that is the sense in which this is used here, asked him a question, tempting him and saying, now they put this man forth as being their clever lawyer in order that he might propound a question. Verse 36, Master, which is the great commandment in the law? Now listen to the Lord. Jesus said unto him, Thou shalt love the Lord thy God with all thy heart, with all thy soul, with all thy mind. This is the first and great commandment. And he did not pick any one of the Ten Commandments. Now will you notice? And he gives them a second one. The second is like unto it, Thou shalt love thy neighbor as thyself. Now when you put this down on your life, you recognize that you are coming short of the glory of God. And our Lord now is very straightforward with the man. Here are the two great commandments. You want to know what is the greatest? Well, this is the greatest, and this is the next one. On these two commandments hang all the law and the prophets. Now, the Pharisees are a little puzzled, and so they huddle again. Verse 41, while the Pharisees were gathered together, Jesus asked them. Now, you see, his answer was so definite and straightforward, and it's so obviously accurate, and they had to be honest. If they were honest, they'd have to say, well, we've fallen short. We can't be saved that way. We do need a Savior. And he was right then, almost in the shadow of the cross. Now, will you notice, on these two commandments hang all the law and the prophets. While the Pharisees were gathered together, Jesus asked them. Now, they had a little huddle. They were going to come at him again, but he beats them now to the punch. And now he asked them something. And this is what he asks, what think ye of Christ? Whose son is he? They'd questioned his birth, you see. Whose son is he? They say unto him, the son of David. He saith unto them, how then doth David in spirit, or in the spirit, call him Lord? And David did that in Psalm 110, verse 1. How did David do that? How could David call his son his Lord? That just wasn't the way it was done. They would have to say that he would have to be supernaturally born for David to call him Lord. And he quotes now, the Lord said unto my Lord, sit thou on my right hand till I make thine enemies thy footstool. That's Psalm 110:1. If David then call him Lord, how is he his son? That's the question that our Lord put them. And no man was able to answer him a word, neither durst any man from that day forth ask him any more questions. Now you see, there are several things that are quite interesting here. David wrote Psalm

110. The liberal says he didn't. David wrote Psalm 110 by the Holy Spirit. The liberal says not. And David wrote Psalm 110 about the Messiah. And the liberal says he didn't. But you see, our Lord made that very clear. Now, this gives the explanation, and the only explanation is the virgin birth of Jesus. If David then called him Lord, how is he his son? He couldn't be his son by natural birth. It had to be by a supernatural birth, and they'd have to admit that. And you see, they were questioning his, by the way. They were saying, for instance, we're sons of Abraham. We're not illegitimate at all. Now, this ended the verbal clash with the religious rulers, and we're told that no man was able

to move to. They see, they cannot answer him. This is, to me, one of the great proofs of his deity. Now we come to chapter 23, and here the Lord Jesus warns the multitude against the scribes and Pharisees, and he pronounces woes upon the scribes and Pharisees and weeps over Jerusalem. Now this chapter concludes the clash with the religious rulers by the Lord Jesus, warning the multitude about them and then denouncing the religious rulers in no unmistakable terms. It is scathing, it is scalding, it's scorching what he says to them. It's filled with invective, denunciation, and merciless condemnation. It's very difficult for me to see how the liberal articulates this chapter with his conception of a gentle Jesus who never judged in saying anything harsh while he was here. You read this chapter carefully and slowly, and it'll blanch your own soul. It's more difficult, I think, to outline this chapter than most of the others here. But you have the warning of Jesus against the scribes and Pharisees, and then the woes of Jesus against the scribes and Pharisees, and then the weeping of Jesus over Jerusalem. Now, listen to him as he begins here. Then spake Jesus to the multitude and to his disciples, saying, the scribes and the Pharisees sit in Moses' seat. They're usurping that which was really they had no right to. They occupied the same position the church leaders occupy today. People looked up to him for the interpretation of the truth. Now listen to him. All therefore whatsoever they bid you observe, that observe and do, but do not ye after their works, for they say and do not. Now they interpret the scripture, and you can't break the scripture because they're breaking it. You do what the scripture says, but you don't follow their works because they are not following the word of God. Now here's a sad commentary upon religious rulers. Listen to him. For they bind heavy burdens and grievous to be borne, lay them on men's shoulders, but they themselves will not move them with one of their fingers. But all their works they do for to be seen of man. They make broad their phylacteries and enlarge the borders of their garments. They love the uppermost rooms at feasts and the chief seats in the synagogues and greeting in the markets and to be called of man, Rabbi, Rabbi. They like to have titles. They like to be recognized. They wear certain religious garments and habits that sets them apart from other people. Our Lord is condemning that. Now he says here, but be ye not called Rabbi, that is a teacher. For one is your master, even Christ, and all your brethren. That is something we need to keep in mind. I think that there's certain respect. Honor belongs to the pastor of a church. But my friend, he's no different than anyone else. He's just one of your brothers. And call no man your father. That is the life giver. That's what a father is upon the earth. For one is your father which is in heaven. Neither be ye called master. That is, you don't have any authority. The only authority is the word of God. Neither be ye called master, for one is your master, even Christ. This is terrific, by the way. But he that is greatest among you shall be your servant. Now, if you want to be the greatest, then become the servant of all. And whosoever shall exalt himself shall be abased, and he that shall humble himself shall be exalted. Now he pronounced these woes here, and believe me, they're terrific. Listen to this. But woe unto you, scribes and Pharisees, hypocrites. Listen to him. For ye shut up the kingdom of heaven against men, for ye neither go in yourselves, neither suffer ye them that are entering to go in. In other words, a hypocrite can block the way to heaven more than anything else. And that is the thing he's saying. He uses the term woe here 8 times and hypocrite 7 times. Again, verse 14, woe unto you scribes and Pharisees, hypocrites. Listen to this. Ye devour widows' houses, and for a pretense make long prayer, therefore ye shall receive the greater condemnation. In other words, their business dealings were crooked and heartless, but they made long prayers. Verse 15, woe unto you scribes and Pharisees, hypocrites, for ye compass sea and land to make one proselyte,
And when he

0: he's made, you make him twofold more the child of hell than yourself. Oh, they were great going out witnessing. They could go down to the mission and speak, and they would go around everywhere and give a witness. But I tell you, they were not getting anyone to Christ. No one really was born again. Woe unto you, ye blind guides, which say, whosoever shall swear by the temple, it's nothing, but whosoever shall swear by the gold of the temple, he's a debtor. They're hair splitters, you see. Verse 17, ye fools and blind, for whether is greater, the gold of the temple that sanctifieth the gold, and whosoever shall swear by the altar, it's nothing, but whosoever sweareth by the gift that is upon it, he's guilty. Ye fools and blind, for whether is greater the gift or the altar that sanctifieth the gift. Whoso therefore shall swear by the altar sweareth by it and by all things thereon. And whosoever shall swear by the temple sweareth by it and by him that dwelleth therein. And he that shall swear by heaven sweareth by the throne of God and by him that sitteth thereon. You see, they were tempting to split hairs, and that is something that is dangerous in Christian work today. My, I tell you, you won't find anything more harsh than this, and I think we've had just about all we can take of this today, but I intend to finish it next time as we see the gentle Jesus using the harshest language that's in the entire Word of God. Until next time, may God richly bless you, my beloved.
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2: A pretty persistent forecast as we go into the weekend, what we've experienced most of the week, and that is for the Piedmont foothills, hot and humid, temperatures in the low to mid-90s Saturday and Sunday afternoon, and a chance for scattered showers and thunderstorms both Saturday and Sunday. Some of those could be strong to severe on Saturday or Sunday afternoon. Really, the greatest rain risk as we go into the weekend will be on Saturday afternoon and evening, as opposed to Sunday, but more of the same forecast as we go into the weekend. In the mountains, about the same. Overnight tonight, lows will be into the upper 60s. It'll be muggy. And then for Saturday and Sunday in the mountain counties, temperatures will be in the low 80s, and we'll run a chance for scattered showers and thunderstorms in the mountains both weekend afternoons. And some of those could be strong to severe with the possibility of some damaging winds in there too. So stay weather aware and stay cool. Enjoy your weekend. From the WXI 12 News First Warning Weather Center, I'm meteorologist Dave Aiken.

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1: I ran into an old friend of mine the other day. We hadn't seen each other for quite a while. What he had to say to me hit me pretty hard, because I think a lot of folks get started this way.

0: pretty persistent forecast as we go into the weekend, what we've experienced most of the week, and that is for the Piedmont foothills, hot and humid, temperatures in the low to mid-90s Saturday and Sunday afternoon, and the chance for scattered showers and thunderstorms both Saturday and Sunday. Some of those could be strong to severe on Saturday or Sunday afternoon. Really, the greatest rain risk as we go into the weekend will be on Saturday afternoon and evening, as opposed to Sunday, but more of the same forecast as we go into the weekend. In the mountains, about the same. Overnight tonight, lows will be into the upper 60s. It'll be muggy. And then for Saturday and Sunday in the mountain counties, temperatures will be in the low 80s, and we'll run a chance for scattered showers and thunderstorms in the mountains both weekend afternoons. And some of those could be strong to severe with the possibility of some damaging winds in there too. So stay weather aware and stay cool. Enjoy your weekend. From the WXI 12 News First Warning Weather Center, I'm meteorologist Dave Aiken.
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Alan Jackson, Brooks and Dunn, George Strait, their home in Southern Virginia and the Piedmont Triad. 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
2: A pretty persistent forecast as we go into the weekend, what we've experienced most of the week, and that is for the Piedmont and Foothills, hot and humid, temperatures in the low to mid-90s Saturday and Sunday afternoon, and a chance for scattered showers and thunderstorms both Saturday and Sunday. Some of those could be strong to severe on Saturday or Sunday afternoon. Really, the greatest rain risk as we go into the weekend will be on Saturday afternoon and evening, as opposed to Sunday, but more of the same forecast as we go into the weekend. In the mountains, about the same. Overnight tonight, lows will be into the upper 60s. It'll be muggy. And then for Saturday and Sunday in the mountain counties, temperatures will be in the low 80s, and we'll run a chance for scattered showers and thunderstorms in the mountains both weekend afternoons. And some of those could be strong to severe with the possibility of some damaging winds in there too. So stay weather aware and stay cool. Enjoy your weekend. From the WXI 12 News First Warning Weather Center, I'm meteorologist Dave Aiken.

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4: A pretty persistent forecast as we go into the weekend, what we've experienced most of the week, and that is for the Piedmont foothills, hot and humid, temperatures in the low to mid-90s Saturday and Sunday afternoon, and a chance for scattered showers and thunderstorms both Saturday and Sunday. Some of those could be strong to severe on Saturday or Sunday afternoon. Really, the greatest rain risk as we go into the weekend will be on Saturday afternoon and evening.

0: as opposed to Sunday, but more of the same forecast as we go into the weekend. In the mountains, about the same. Overnight tonight, lows will be into the upper 60s. It'll be muggy. And then for Saturday and Sunday in the mountain counties, temperatures will be in the low 80s, and we'll run a chance for scattered showers and thunderstorms in the mountains both weekend afternoons. And some of those could be strong to severe with the possibility of some damaging winds in there, too. So stay weather aware and stay cool. Enjoy your weekend. From the WXII 12 News First Warning Weather Center, I'm meteorologist Dave Aiken.
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2: A pretty persistent forecast as we go into the weekend, what we've experienced most of the week, and that is for the Piedmont foothills, hot and humid, temperatures in the low to mid-90s Saturday and Sunday afternoon, and a chance for scattered showers and thunderstorms both Saturday and Sunday. Some of those could be strong to severe on Saturday or Sunday afternoon. Really, the greatest rain risk as we go into the weekend will be on Saturday afternoon and evening, as opposed to Sunday, but more of the same forecast as we go into the weekend. In the mountains, about the same. Overnight tonight, lows will be into the upper 60s. It'll be muggy. And then for Saturday and Sunday in the mountain counties, temperatures will be in the low 80s, and we'll run a chance for scattered showers and thunderstorms in the mountains both weekend afternoons. And some of those could be strong to severe with the possibility of some damaging winds in there too. So stay weather aware and stay cool. Enjoy your weekend. From the WXI 12 News First Warning Weather Center, I'm meteorologist Dave Aiken.

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2: A pretty persistent forecast as we go into the weekend, what we've experienced most of the week, and that is for the Piedmont foothills, hot and humid, temperatures in the low to mid-90s Saturday and Sunday afternoon, and a chance for scattered showers and thunderstorms both Saturday and Sunday. Some of those could be strong to severe on Saturday or Sunday afternoon. Really, the greatest rain risk as we go into the weekend will be on Saturday afternoon and evening as opposed to Sunday, but more of the same forecast as we go into the weekend. In the mountains, about the same. Overnight tonight, lows will be into the upper 60s. It'll be muggy. And then for Saturday and Sunday in the mountain counties, temperatures will be in the low 80s, and we'll run a chance for scattered showers and thunderstorms in the mountains both weekend afternoons. And some of those could be strong to severe with the possibility of some damaging winds in there too. So stay weather aware and stay cool. Enjoy your weekend. From the WXI 12 News First Warning Weather Center, I'm meteorologist Dave Aiken.
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0: Son, y'all buckle up and have her back by 10. 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
2: A pretty persistent forecast as we go into the weekend, what we've experienced most of the week, and that is for the Piedmont foothills, hot and humid, temperatures in the low to mid-90s Saturday and Sunday afternoon, and a chance for scattered showers and thunderstorms both Saturday and Sunday. Some of those could be strong to severe on Saturday or Sunday afternoon. Really, the greatest rain risk as we go into the weekend will be on Saturday afternoon and evening, as opposed to Sunday, but more of the same forecast as we go into the weekend. In the mountains, about the same. Overnight tonight, lows will be into the upper 60s. It'll be muggy. And then for Saturday and Sunday in the mountain counties, temperatures will be in the low 80s, and we'll run a chance for scattered showers and thunderstorms in the mountains both weekend afternoons. And some of those could be strong to severe with the possibility of some damaging winds in there, too. So stay weather aware and stay cool. Enjoy your weekend. From the WXI 12 News First Warning Weather Center, I'm meteorologist Dave Aiken.

0: The date has changed, but the smoke is still gonna roll. 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

pretty persistent forecast as we go into the weekend, what we've experienced most of the week, and that is for the Piedmont foothills, hot and humid, temperatures in the low to mid-90s Saturday and Sunday afternoon, and a chance for scattered showers and thunderstorms both Saturday and Sunday. Some of those could be strong to severe on Saturday or Sunday afternoon. Really, the greatest rain risk as we go into the weekend will be on Saturday afternoon and evening, as opposed to Sunday, but more of the same forecast as we go into the weekend. In the mountains, about the same. Overnight tonight, lows will be into the upper 60s. It'll be muggy. And then for Saturday and Sunday in the mountain counties, temperatures will be in the low 80s, and we'll run a chance for scattered showers and thunderstorms in the mountains both weekend afternoons. And some of those could be strong to severe, with the possibility of some damage.

0: Damaging winds in there too, so stay weather aware and stay cool. 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From the WXI 12 News First Warning Weather Center, I'm meteorologist Dave Aiken.
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2: A pretty persistent forecast as we go into the weekend, what we've experienced most of the week, and that is for the Piedmont foothills, hot and humid, temperatures in the low to mid-90s Saturday and Sunday afternoon, and a chance for scattered showers and thunderstorms both Saturday and Sunday. Some of those could be strong to severe on Saturday or Sunday afternoon. Really, the greatest rain risk as we go into the weekend will be on Saturday afternoon and evening as opposed to Sunday, but more of the same forecast as we go into the weekend. In the mountains, about the same. Overnight tonight, lows will be into the upper 60s. It'll be muggy. And then for Saturday and Sunday in the mountain counties, temperatures will be in the low 80s, and we'll run a chance for scattered showers and thunderstorms in the mountains both weekend afternoons. And some of those could be strong to severe with the possibility of some damaging winds in there too. So stay weather aware and stay cool. Enjoy your weekend. From the WXI 12 News First Warning Weather Center, I'm meteorologist Dave Aiken.

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3: A pretty persistent forecast as we go into the weekend, what we've experienced most of the week, and that is for the Piedmont foothills, hot and humid temperatures in the low to mid-90s Saturday and Sunday afternoon, and a chance for scattered showers and thunderstorms both Saturday and Sunday. Some of those could be strong to severe on Saturday or Sunday afternoon. Really, the greatest rain risk as we go into the weekend will be on Saturday afternoon and evening as opposed to Sunday, but more of the same forecast as we go into the weekend. In the mountains, about the same. Overnight tonight, lows will be into the upper 60s. It'll be muggy. And then for Saturday and Sunday in the mountain counties, temperatures will be in the low 80s, and we'll run a chance for scattered showers and thunderstorms in the mountains both weekend afternoons. And some of those could be strong to severe with the possibility of some damaging winds in there too. So stay weather aware and stay cool. Enjoy your weekend. From the WXI 12 News First Warning Weather Center, I'm meteorologist Dave Aiken.
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0: every room. They grab his feet, smack him till he cries. 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
3: A pretty persistent forecast as we go into the weekend, what we've experienced most of the week, and that is for the Piedmont foothills, hot and humid, temperatures in the low to mid-90s Saturday and Sunday afternoon, and a chance for scattered showers and thunderstorms both Saturday and Sunday. Some of those could be strong to severe on Saturday or Sunday afternoon. Really, the greatest rain risk as we go into the weekend will be on Saturday afternoon and evening as opposed to Sunday, but more of the same forecast as we go into the weekend. In the mountains, about the same. Overnight tonight, lows will be into the upper 60s. It'll be muggy. And then for Saturday and Sunday in the mountain counties, temperatures will be in the low 80s, and we'll run a chance for scattered showers and thunderstorms in the mountains both weekend afternoons. And some of those could be strong to severe with the possibility of some damaging winds in there too. So stay weather aware and stay cool. Enjoy your weekend. From the WXI 12 News First Warning Weather Center, I'm meteorologist Dave Aiken.

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0: pretty persistent forecast as we go into the weekend, what we've experienced most of the week, and that is for the Piedmont foothills, hot and humid, temperatures in the low to mid-90s Saturday and Sunday afternoon, and a chance for scattered showers and thunderstorms both Saturday and Sunday. Some of those could be strong to severe on Saturday or Sunday afternoon. Really, the greatest rain risk as we go into the weekend will be on Saturday afternoon and evening, as opposed to Sunday, but more of the same forecast as we go into the weekend. In the mountains, about the same. Overnight tonight, lows will be into the upper 60s. It'll be muggy. And then for Saturday and Sunday in the mountain counties, temperatures will be in the low 80s, and we'll run a chance for scattered showers and thunderstorms in the mountains both weekend afternoons. And some of those could be strong to severe with the possibility of some damaging winds in there, too. So stay weather aware and stay cool. Enjoy your weekend. From the WXI 12 News First Warning Weather Center, I'm meteorologist Dave Aiken.
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2: Many of you have heard the stories. Someone dies and is revived back to life, returning with visions of the afterlife. So what really happened to these people? Did they really die and return from heaven? Well, stay with us to find out what is fact and what is fiction.

0: You've tuned into the question and answer program with our Bible teacher, Dr. J. Vernon McGee. This is a ministry of the Through the Bible Radio Network, and we begin our questions today with this one from a listener in Los Angeles who writes, could you please explain Hebrews chapter 1, verses 13 and 14?
1: And I'll have to turn to it. It's Hebrews 1, 13 and 14. It says, but to which of the angels said he at any time, sit on my right hand until I make thine enemies thy footstool? Are they not all ministering spirits sent forth to minister to them who shall be the heirs of salvation? So we have here actually a quotation from Psalm 110:1. First of all, let me say that what he is doing here, the writer to the Hebrews, he is attempting to set before us that the Lord Jesus Christ is God manifest in the flesh, that he's better than the angels. The angels in the Old Testament communicated with man for God, but now God, in the person of the Lord Jesus, he communicates directly with man, and he's a better communicator than the angels were. And he's using an Old Testament scripture now to prove that point. And he's not saying that the angels are those who minister to us today. All he's saying is that the angels back in the Old Testament ministered to the saints, those that were heirs of salvation. And there's many instances of that in the Old Testament. And that's all that he is saying there. He's not saying that they minister to us today. He didn't give that scripture for that reason. He gave that scripture to show that Jesus is superior to the angels as a communicator, as the one to speak to man, and that in the Old

0: Testament, why the angels, they were just ministers. And the Son is more than that. Now, he never said to the angels, sit on my right hand either. But he did say that to the Son. That's back in the Old Testament, you see. Now, that's the reason that he's giving that. And I'm sure that the thing that prompted this question is that I have made the statement and continue to make the statement that angels do not today minister to Christians. My feeling is that the scripture that says their angels are before my Father in heaven, it really means the spirits of babies who've died. So that actually there's no place in the New Testament where we're told we have guardian angels. Now, I'll tell you what we are told. We're told that we are indwelt by the Holy Spirit. Paul says, if any man have not the Spirit, he's none of his, and that's the mark. He also said in the 5th chapter of Romans that the Holy Spirit's been given unto us. We're told that on the day of Pentecost that the Holy Spirit not only baptized, not only filled, not only regenerated, but actually that the Holy Spirit indwelt the believers. And therefore, a child of God who's indwelt by the Holy Spirit won't need a guardian angel to follow him around. That is something that will not be necessary.
1: Our next question comes to us from a listener in El Toro, California. She says, during your study in the book of Amos, I noticed a translation difference in chapter 2, verse 3, when comparing the New International Version and the King James Version. The meanings of these translational differences seem to make an impact on the interpretation of the verse. Could you please explain which translation is correct according to the original manuscript? And what are the main reasons that you accept the King James Version over others?
0: He has asked a very important question. Now, the American Standard Version of 1901 gives the same translation as yours does. And actually, a great many of the other translations do the same. But the American Standard puts in the margin the King James translation to let you know that a change had been made and that they do not reject the King James translation. Now, here is something, though it is unimportant at this particular point, of just how you translate it. And I have gone back now and read several books on this particular verse. And it's been interesting to me that the interpretation that is given, even by several Hebrew scholars, actually did not depend on the original, but rather on their viewpoint, that is, their feeling, their understanding, their background. And therefore, here is a case where I'm sure that both translations actually would be acceptable, though they seem to give an altogether different meaning, and they do. And I think I should read what the King James says. It says, behold, I am pressed under you as a cart is pressed that is full of sheaves. And these new translations say, now then I will crush you as a cart crushes when loaded with grain. Very candidly, I stuck to the King James, which I generally do. And I noticed some of my friends, one man especially who I consider an outstanding Hebrew scholar, called attention to the American Standard Version, but also to what was in the margin of the American Standard Version, and that's the one of 1901. But he took the new translation because he felt that it was not giving a good, high, lofty viewpoint of God to say that God here was being pressed down. In other words, that he was like a cart that was overloaded with grain and that as it went along through the mud, why it gradually sank lower and lower in the mud. And that's not a very high view of God. Well, very candidly, my feeling is that

0: it does reveal not only a high view of God, but it reveals something of the heart of God. And this is what I mean. Amos is definitely a book of judgment. Amos, as we said when we studied it, we call him the Shakespeare of the Bible. He writes like a Shakespeare, picturesque language. And he certainly sets forth the judgment of God. And we also made the statement that when we think of Amos today, we think of Amos and Andy. But in the Bible, it's Hosea and Amos. Hosea presents the love of God in judgment, and Amos presents the righteousness and the holiness of God in judgment. And yet you find in both of them that both are emphasizing not only the love of God in judgment, but the righteousness and justice of God in judgment. And I think here in Amos, where he's very strong, I think that actually God is saying here, and this was very specific sins. The Nazarite were those who had taken a vow never to touch the fruit of the vine, and the people were tempting them and getting them to drink, and it was one of the many sins that they were committing in that day. They were breaking God's laws, and I say this reverently, and I think this is a reverent view of God. God is saying, you've put me in a hard place. You've put me in a difficult place. You're my chosen people. I want to save you. I want to exhibit through you my love, but you've departed from me. You don't represent me. You've given me a difficult decision. You've pressed me down, made it difficult, but I'll have to judge you because I'm a righteous and holy God. And this, I think, illustrates that our God is a God of love. You can do nothing to destroy God's love for you. He'll always love you. But above that is the holiness and righteousness of God, and God will judge even those that he loves. And you want this supreme exhibition of that? Look at the cross of Christ. God so loved the world that he gave his Son, his only begotten Son, the Son that he loved, if you please. And though you have the love of God when he took the sin of the world, why, the righteousness and holiness of God prevailed as it must always prevail. And I think this is a marvelous illustration of that. And for that reason, again, it may seem small when you go through that to take the position of the King James. But as I see it, it's very important to take that position. And this is another place where I find the King James translation much superior to these modern translations. I've taken this time today because I consider this rather important. In fact, supremely important in these days in which we live.
1: Our last question comes to us from a listener in Roberts, Montana, who writes, I had a recent discussion with a friend about people who have presumably died and seen beyond this world and then come back to tell about it. I told her that I didn't think they were really dead. I gave her the passage of Scripture in Luke chapter 16, verses 19 through 31. Was I right in giving her this passage, and could you explain your opinion on this issue?
0: The very interesting thing is that you have given the right Scripture to this individual, and it could be added to, of course, if you wanted to go back and pick up what David said when that baby that he had by Bathsheba, the first one, died. Well, he had been in sackcloth and ashes asking God to spare the life, and when he did not spare the life of the little one but took the little one, David arose and laid aside sackcloth and ashes, and it says that he anointed himself, that is, he had a good bath and sat down to a banquet. And the servants thought it was strange, so strange that they dared to ask him what the meaning was, that the little one was dead now, he should be in mourning. And his whole point was that the

little one, long as he was alive, there was a chance that he might be restored to life, and he was asking God for that. And that's the reason he went in sackcloth and mourning. But after the little one died, there was no chance at all of the little one coming back. And that is the statement that David made. David said, I cannot go to him, and he cannot come to me. In other words, the doorway of death is a door. And when you go through it, you're not coming back into this life through that same door. That is the thing that Scripture makes clear. And the one that you have used here concerning the so-called parable that the Lord Jesus gave, and when I say so-called parable, I think that he took this from real life in that day about the rich man that died, Lazarus, the poor beggar. This is the only place, by the way, gives a name to any characters in a parable. And it leads us to believe that he's talking about the real thing. In fact, I do not think the Lord ever made up a parable. I think he drew them all from real life, and I'm sure this one was drawn from real life. Now, when the rich man found himself in a place of torment, he wanted some relief. And not only that, he wanted someone to go and talk to his brothers and warn them and tell them, and actually to send Lazarus and let him be the one to be the bearer of a message. And so the thing that the Lord Jesus made very clear, and he said this in verse 26 of Luke 16, and beside all this, between us and you, there is a great gulf fixed, so that they which would pass from hence to you cannot, neither can they pass to us that would come from thence. So that there have been restorations to life. And in the Old Testament, we have the widow of Zarephath. Her son was restored to life. Nothing is said about that, no detail given at all. And the same thing is actually true concerning the ones that the Lord Jesus raised from the dead. You'd think that they might be in a sideshow or appear on somebody's television program and that sort of thing. But nothing like that happened at all, because it was played down rather than played up. And that was the exception to the rule. And today, it'd be impossible for anyone to actually die, that is, have the spirit leave the body, and for them to be restored to life where they could give you a report on the other side. Now, I know that there are those that are doing that, are saying that. I know several people right here in Southern California, and people that I consider friends and consider actually sensible people, that is, more or less. And they make a statement that they always talk about going down a beautiful cavern, but I actually think they use another word to describe it, that it's a long hallway, as it were, and they go down that, and everything seems to be very beautiful, and everything seems to be very nice. Now, I do not believe that they died and came back. Now, I'm not discounting the fact that in a state of unconsciousness, that they might have had a dream, and at the time of death for so many people, and so many that come right up to the door and do not step over, that they tell you, but probably the medicine they took or the weakness of the body, the condition of the body, caused them to have fantastic dreams. Now, that all could be true, but all of that took place this side of death. From the other side, nobody has returned to report on that except the Lord Jesus Christ. It's quite interesting. None of those that he restored back to this life.

gave any report at all on it. The Bible wants it that way, and the Holy Spirit has it that way for the very simple reason that to dwell on this type of thing is not the purpose of Christianity at all. That's not our message. It's not the message of the Word of God. Now let me come back, because this is such a popular thing today. If you have noted over the past few years that the tendency of the American public is to go in for fads, go in for certain types of things that some of them are maybe a little idiotic. I remember when I was much younger, we went through the period known as the yo-yo period. Everybody had a yo-yo. I had a yo-yo at that time. Then later on, there came the hula hoop period, and everybody had a hula hoop. Now, by that time, I had matured to the place where I didn't think I could operate a hula hoop, so I didn't get one of those. But I did get one for my daughter, and I did try it out and came to the conclusion that that was not for me. But those are the periods we went through. And today I've noticed that we go through the same thing. I can remember when golf was more or less of an old man's game, at least a mature individual. And then all of a sudden golf became very popular. And when I went to college, I played tennis a great deal at that time. In fact, I didn't care for golf at all. But I did enjoy tennis. But you know, it was difficult then to find anybody in the dormitory in college that played tennis. There were very few of us that played tennis. And to get up a foursome is just a difficult thing to do. And so we played twosomes. And when I became pastor and came here to Pasadena, I still played tennis, and another pastor and myself. We couldn't find anybody else. We had to play with each other. But we were pretty evenly matched, and so we had a wonderful time playing tennis. Now, it's tennis, anyone, and when you say that, why, you're a swamp with people that want to play tennis. It's a fad. We Americans go in for fads. Now, the Christians do the same thing. Way back, many years ago, I can remember, when the tongues movement came along. Actually, it was a fad at that time. And it went across this country like a wave of the ocean. It was called glossolalia. And then it died out. Then it came back with an altogether new name, charismatic. And actually, glossolalia was the correct name for it. That means tongues. But charisma means gifts. And charis means grace. And charisma are the gifts that the Holy Spirit gives. And it doesn't apply to just one. But nevertheless, that was the way the movement was labeled, and it's still going on today. And I think it's largely a fad. And then after that, though, we got into another fad, and that was demonology. Do you remember that everybody was around talking about people being possessed with demons? And quite a few said they cast out demons. I remember I was with a preacher in a conference, and he got up and told the people he'd cast out a demon. It was quite a thriller, I tell you. It had people sitting on the edge of their seats. But recently, as far as I've heard, he's not casting out demons. And you know why? The fad is over. There are not many around doing that today. It's not in the fad stage, you see. It's not a hobby. Casting out demons was a little gruesome, you know. Now, after that came along the study of angels, and every preacher wrote a book on angels. All of a sudden, every preacher became an authority on angels, and they all wrote books on it, and that became very popular. And then after that, there came along death. And that is where we are right now. There is more talk today about death, the more weird it is, sensational that it is, the more that it appeals. We are in that particular period, and you have movies that have come along that have promoted that sort of thing and made it a

0: popular thing. So that it's not strange that they're Christians telling you about the experiences they have. Now, somebody says, are you trying to say that they're charlatans, that they're not really legitimate? No, I think that these people are sincere, very sincere. I think they've probably been sick. The woman I referred to is a woman that's been very sickly ever since I've known her. And she had a very serious operation some time ago. And I'm of the opinion that she's very sincere about it. And she does listen to our program. And when she hears me say what I'm saying now, she'll think that I'm very terrible, that I'd even question that anybody that gives an experience like this did not go over into a period of actually the spirit leaving the body. And so that's the period we're in today. And I think the best thing to do is more or less to be nice and sweet to these people that are telling us they are having these experiences and just realize that they'll get over it sooner or later. And I often wonder what's coming along next. I've tried to speculate on that, and I'm of the opinion that we might have some resurrections from the dead in the next year or two. I'm sure that we're moving in that direction, and there'll be those that will come on the scene that have been raised in the dead. And I'll be honest with you, they'll probably have some cases that will be convincing to the crowd, but I'm very sorry that I'm a cynic. I'm very skeptical. It took me quite a while to become a Christian, you know. I had some questions that had to be answered, and I sure got a lot of them about these folks today. So we'll pass on from that, but I've spent this time because I think it's important right now.
1: And with that answer, we come to the close of another Questions and Answers program. Dr. McGee elaborates on many of these issues and more in the numerous books, booklets, and CDs that we make available. 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For those in Canada, Box 25325, London, Ontario, N6C6B1. 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
2: A pretty persistent forecast as we go into the weekend, what we've experienced most of the week, and that is for the Piedmont foothills, hot and humid, temperatures in the low to mid-90s Saturday and Sunday afternoon, and a chance for scattered showers and thunderstorms both Saturday and Sunday. Some of those could be strong to severe on Saturday or Sunday afternoon. Really, the greatest rain risk as we go into the weekend will be on Saturday afternoon and evening, as opposed to Sunday, but more of the same forecast as we go into the weekend. In the mountains, about the same. Overnight tonight, lows will be into the upper 60s. It'll be muggy. And then for Saturday and Sunday in the mountain counties, temperatures will be in the low 80s, and we'll run a chance for scattered showers and thunderstorms in the mountains both weekend afternoons. And some of those could be strong to severe with the possibility of some damaging winds in there too. So stay weather aware and stay cool. Enjoy your weekend. From the WXI 12 News First Warning Weather Center, I'm meteorologist Dave Aiken.

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3: A pretty persistent forecast as we go into the weekend, what we've experienced most of the week, and that is for the Piedmont Foothills, hot and humid, temperatures in the low to mid-90s Saturday and Sunday afternoon, and a chance for scattered showers and thunderstorms both Saturday and Sunday. Some of those could be strong to severe on Saturday or Sunday afternoon. Really, the greatest rain risk as we go into the weekend will be on Saturday afternoon and evening as opposed to Sunday, but more of the same forecast as we go into the weekend. In the mountains, about the same. Overnight tonight, lows will be into the upper 60s. It'll be muggy. And then for Saturday and Sunday in the mountain counties, temperatures will be in the low 80s, and we'll run a chance for scattered showers and thunderstorms in the mountains both weekend afternoons. And some of those could be strong to severe with the possibility of some damaging winds in there too. So stay weather aware and stay cool. Enjoy your weekend. From the WXI 12 News First Warning Weather Center, I'm meteorologist Dave Aiken.
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2: A pretty persistent forecast as we go into the weekend, what we've experienced most of the week, and that is for the Piedmont foothills, hot and humid, temperatures in the low to mid-90s Saturday and Sunday afternoon, and a chance for scattered showers and thunderstorms both Saturday and Sunday. Some of those could be strong to severe on Saturday or Sunday afternoon. Really, the greatest rain risk as we go into the weekend will be on Saturday afternoon and evening, as opposed to Sunday, but more of the same forecast as we go into the weekend. In the mountains, about the same. Overnight tonight, lows will be into the upper 60s. It'll be muggy. And then for Saturday and Sunday in the mountain counties, temperatures will be in the low 80s, and we'll run a chance for scattered showers and thunderstorms in the mountains both weekend afternoons. And some of those could be strong to severe with the possibility of some damaging winds in there too. So stay weather aware and stay cool. Enjoy your weekend. From the WXI 12 News First Warning Weather Center, I'm meteorologist Dave Aiken.

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5: A pretty persistent forecast as we go into the weekend, what we've experienced most of the week, and that is for the Piedmont foothills, hot and humid temperatures in the low to mid 90s Saturday and Sunday afternoon, and a chance for scattered showers and thunderstorms both Saturday and Sunday. Some of those could be strong to severe on Saturday or Sunday afternoon. Really, the greatest rain risk as we go into the weekend will be on Saturday afternoon and evening as opposed to Sunday, but more of the same forecast as we go into the weekend. In the mountains, about the same. Overnight tonight, lows will be into the upper 60s. It'll be muggy. And then for Saturday and Sunday in the mountain counties, temperatures will be in the low 80s, and we'll run a chance for scattered showers and thunderstorms in the mountains both weekend afternoons. And some of those could be strong to severe with the possibility of some damaging winds in there too. So stay weather aware and stay cool. Enjoy your weekend. From the WXI 12 News First Warning Weather Center, I'm meteorologist Dave Aiken.
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1: Classic country weather.
2: A pretty persistent forecast as we go into the weekend, what we've experienced most of the week, and that is for the Piedmont foothills, hot and humid temperatures in the low to mid-90s Saturday and Sunday afternoon, and a chance for scattered showers and thunderstorms both Saturday and Sunday. Some of those could be strong to severe on Saturday or Sunday afternoon. Really, the greatest rain risk as we go into the weekend will be on Saturday afternoon and evening as opposed to Sunday, but more of the same forecast as we go into the weekend. In the mountains, about the same. Overnight tonight, lows will be into the upper 60s. It'll be muggy. And then for Saturday and Sunday in the mountain counties, temperatures will be in the low 80s, and we'll run a chance for scattered showers and thunderstorms in the mountains both weekend afternoons. And some of those could be strong to severe with the possibility of some damaging winds in there too. So stay weather aware and stay cool. Enjoy your weekend. From the WXI 12 News First Warning Weather Center, I'm meteorologist Dave Aiken.

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3: A pretty persistent forecast as we go into the weekend, what we've experienced most of the week, and that is for the Piedmont foothills, hot and humid temperatures in the low to mid-90s Saturday and Sunday afternoon, and a chance for scattered showers and thunderstorms both Saturday and Sunday. Some of those could be strong to severe on Saturday or Sunday afternoon. Really, the greatest rain risk as we go into the weekend will be on Saturday afternoon and evening, as opposed to Sunday, but more of the same forecast as we go into the weekend. In the mountains, about the same. Overnight tonight, lows will be into the upper 60s. It'll be muggy. And then for Saturday and Sunday in the mountain counties, temperatures will be in the low 80s, and we'll run a chance for scattered showers and thunderstorms in the mountains both weekend afternoons. And some of those could be strong to severe with the possibility of some damaging winds in there too. So stay weather aware and stay cool. Enjoy your weekend. From the WXI 12 News First Warning Weather Center, I'm meteorologist Dave Aiken.
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and pace more of the same with this hot and stormy summer weather pattern. Highs will be in the low 90s today for the Piedmont Triad, but it will really feel more like 100 to 105 out there. Upper 80s for the foothills and right around 80 degrees for that high in the North Carolina and Virginia mountains. Also expecting some scattered afternoon storm clusters this later today, some of which could be strong to severe with a risk for damaging winds, heavy rain, lightning, a few trees could come down. So because of that severe storm risk, Saturday, today is a weather impact day. Be aware, keep an eye on the radar if you have plans this afternoon and evening. You'll want to do the same thing on Sunday and Monday as well. They're both weather impact days too, because we also have a risk for strong to severe storms in the afternoon. This pattern will continue. Rain chances could drop off a little bit by the middle of next week, but it's still going to be staying hot. No real relief from the heat in sight. I've got 90s in the forecast this weekend and throughout much of next week. So take care, stay cool, and stay aware for a few afternoon storms. That's your forecast. For WXII 12 News, I'm meteorologist Dylan Hudler.

0: WBRF Galax, Mount Airy, Winston-Salem, Greensboro. 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

Howdy, howdy to you, friends and neighbors. 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It's time for Country Gold, top-notch bluegrass here on Classic Country 98.1. Oh, hope that a lot of folks down last night at the big Trace Adkins, Aaron Tippin, Andrew Millsap concert last night at Bowman Gray Stadium. Had a big crowd down there. Thanks to everybody for coming out. And it was a great show. So hope y'all enjoyed that. Hope we can do it again sometime. Anyway, we're going to get things rolling. Speaking of rolling here, we're going to send this first one out to Jesse Sheets and Danny Sheets. Got the Wilburn Brothers, Roll Muddy River. And they keep my cars rolling, but we're going to play the Roll Muddy River for you from the Wilburn Brothers. And then, let's see, Gail Perdue in Kernersville wants to hear Ain't Had No Lovin' from Connie Smith. That's coming up, too. And Mac McAtee over in Oak Ridge, North Carolina, wants to hear Slim Whitman and Dear Mary. We've got that coming up, too. Right now, let's let the river roll. Here's the Wilburn Brothers.

0: Dear Mary, that's Slim Whitman going out to Mac McAtee down in Oak Ridge, North Carolina. And we heard I Ain't Had No Lovin' from Connie Smith, and that going out to Gail Perdue in Kernersville, and going out to Jesse Sheets and Danny Sheets down on Sheep Farm Road in Mount Airy. That's Roll Muddy River from the Wilburn Brothers. All right, we'll be back with more country gold, top-notch bluegrass here on Classic Country 98.1 after these words.
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1: All right, let's get back to more music here on Country Gold Top Notch Bluegrass. Tim Fry with you on a Saturday morning. Got some Dolly Parton coming your way. Let's see. Mary Ann in Danbury wants to hear the Mule Skinner Blues. And I know, Claire, you wanted to hear it by... Claire called later, and she wanted to hear it by Bill Monroe. And so, Claire, I may have to play you a different Bill Monroe because Gail called a lot earlier. So, but anyway, we might play Bill's version too. It's two completely different versions. But if you can wait a little while in the show, I'll get it. Maybe I can get it for you if we got it. Anyway, Dolly Parton's Mule Skinner Blues going out Dolly and Dolly going out to Mary Ann and Danbury. I'm asleep. I tell you, that concert was too late last night. Anyway, also got some Daly and Vincent on the way, and Mark up in Hearst, Ontario, Canada. Mark, like myself, is having a few things go wrong every now and then. I've got all kinds of things happening, and I think I'm not that old. And then my son said, "Dad, you're getting close to 70," and I was like, okay. And my dad used to say, "These golden years are full of rust." It's Mark out there. I'm just passing that along, buddy. Anyway, Mark and Wendy up in Hearst, Ontario, Canada wants to hear "Do You Know You Are My Sunshine" from Daly and Vincent. I've got that all lined up. And Chris Horn down in the Granite Quarry area wants to hear "Set 'Em Up, Joe" from Vern Gosden. That's coming up too. So let's get started now. Let's get the Mule Skinner going.

George Strait, Reba McEntire, Alabama. Their home in Southern Virginia and the Piedmont Triad is Classic Country 98.1.

0: Set'em Up Joe. That's Vern Gosden. That going out to Chris Horn down in the Granite Quarry area of North Carolina. Going out to Mark up in Hurst, Ontario, Canada, and his lovely wife, Wendy. That was Do You Know You're My Sunshine from Daly and Vincent. And we heard the Mule Skinner Blues. And that's Dolly Parton, of course, going out to Mary Ann in Danbury. Okay. 925 times just getting away. Let's hear these words. We'll be back with more country gold, top notch bluegrass here on Classic Country 98.1.
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0: All right, let's get back to more music here on a Saturday morning. Thank you for tuning in to Country Gold Top Notch Bluegrass. Tim Fry with you here. And, got some Leuven Brothers on the way. Gus down in Louisville. I didn't have it last week. I got it this week. He wanted to hear Plenty of Everything But You. I've got that coming up for Gus down in Louisville.

0: And I got to make a couple of substitutions here because I can't find the songs. I know the songs you're talking about, but I can't find them. So let's see. J.W. Jackson wants to hear Blue Train by Johnny Cash. And J.W. can't find it, but I'll tell you what. I know I got it at home. So if you want to call next week, let me know you're listening. I'm going to transfer it so I can have it with me next week. And I'll be glad to play it for you if you want to hear it. But I do not have it this week. So I apologize, but just can't find it. I think he was on Sun Records when he did that. So I'm going to play you another Train song that he did on Sun Records instead. I'm going to play you the Rock Island Line by Johnny Cash, and I hope you enjoy that. Also, Greg down in Yadkinville, I know the song you're talking about. He wants to hear Doyle Lawson, The Love of God. And that was on that, it was a blue-looking album called Only God. Came out in the early 90s. And my other job at our sister station, we have that CD, and I can transfer it, Greg, and get it for you next week. In the meantime, I'm going to do you one called There Is a God from Doyle Lawson and Quicksilver as a substitution. I hope y'all will understand. I'll get them next week if you give me a call. I just want to make sure you're listening when we do it. All right, let's see. Where are we at? What are we doing? Okay, here we go. Let's see. Want to make sure I've got everything. I got to have my ducks in a row. All right, here we go. There it is. I love it when computers work correctly, and when they don't, it's not fun. Anyway, we got the Leuven Brothers right now.
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this here's a story about the Rock Island Line. Well, the Rock Island Line, she runs down into New Orleans. There's a big toll gate down there, and you know if you got certain things on board when you go through the toll gate, well, you don't have to pay the man no toll.

glad. You got to ride it like you find it. Get your ticket at the station for the Rock on the Line. Oh, cloudy in the west and it looked like rain. Round the curve, come a passenger train. Northbound train on the southbound track. He's all right, I'll even, but he won't be.

0: be. A hot cup of coffee and a cold glass of tea. Well, the Rock Island Line, she's a mighty good road. Rock Island Line, it's a road to ride. Rock Island Line, it's a mighty good road. Well, if you ride, you got to ride it like you find it. Get you thinking that's a station for the Rock Island Line.
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0: There is a God, and that's Dole, Lawson, and Quicksilver. Send that out as a substitution. Send that out to Greg and Yadkinville. Now, he won't hear the love of God. And Greg, like I said, I'll try to get that transferred and get it for you next week, if at all possible, okay? And we also heard Johnny Cash, the Rock Island Line. We'll send that out to J.W. Jackson in Wytheville. And J.W., like I said, I'll get that blue train for you, too. Next week, get that transferred for you. And we started things off with Plenty of Everything But You, and that going out to Gus down in Louisville. All right, we're going to take time out for these words. Back with more Country Gold and Top Notch Bluegrass in just a few minutes. Let's check that weather forecast too while we're at it.
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2: Happy Saturday. Copy and paste, more of the same with this hot and stormy summer weather pattern. Highs will be in the low 90s today for the Piedmont Triad, but it'll really feel more like 100 to 105 out there. Upper 80s for the foothills, and right around 80 degrees for that high in the North Carolina and Virginia mountains. Also expecting some scattered afternoon storm clusters this later today, some of which could be strong to severe with a risk for damaging winds, heavy rain, lightning, a few trees could come down. So because of that severe storm risk, Saturday, today is a weather impact day. Be aware, keep an eye on the radar if you have plans this afternoon and evening. You'll want to do the same thing on Sunday and Monday as well. They're both weather impact days too, because we also have a risk for strong to severe storms in the afternoon. This pattern will continue. Rain chances could drop off a little bit by the middle of next week, but it's still going to be staying hot. No real relief from the heat in sight. I've got 90s in the forecast this weekend and throughout much of next week. So take care, stay cool, and stay aware for a few afternoon storms. That's your forecast. For WXII 12 News, I'm meteorologist Dylan Hudler.
3: Thank you, Dylan. All right, we're going to get back to more music here on Country Gold Top Notch Bluegrass. Tim Fry with you on a Saturday morning here on Classic Country 98.1. Got some Osborne Brothers on the way. Billy Myers over in Elkin wanted to hear Muddy Bottom. There's been some Muddy Bottoms around our area down in the Sheltontown Indian Grove area. Washed out that bridge at the Indian Grove Church Road. But I'm proud to say that the North Carolina Department of Transportation is down there working on that thing. And talked to the guys, oh, a week and a half, we'll have this done. And I said, well, I am so glad, because I'm driving to California to get to anywhere I need to be. Anyway, we were going to hear that Muddy Bottom from the Osborne Brothers for Billy Myers over in Elkin. And we've got some T.G. Shepherd on the way. Archie in North Wilkesboro wants to hear Devil in the Bottle. We've got that on the way. And Stephen in High Point wants to hear George Jones, Old Brush Arbors. And Stephen's going to be 67 on Tuesday. Happy birthday, Stephen. Remember what I said about what my dad said? These golden years are full of rust. Just, you know, anyway. All right, let's get started, shall we?
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0: Old Brush Arbors. There's George Jones going out to Stephen down in High Point. Stephen, have a happy birthday. Hope you have 100 more, and we're all here to help you celebrate. And we also heard T.G. Shepherd's Devil in the Bottle, that going out to Archie in North Wilkesboro. And Muddy Bottom from the Osborne Brothers going out to Billy Myers and Elkin. All right, we're going to take time out for these words. More country gold, top-notch bluegrass coming up here on Classic Country 98.1.
1: This Saturday, Smoking on the Creek is on. 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
2: All right, back to more music. Claire, I'm going to play it for you. All right. Yeah, I'm going to do it. This is going out to Claire in North Wilkesboro. Here's Bill Monroe and the Bluegrass Boys.

0: was the new Mule Skinner Blues. And there you go. We can just sing it all day if we want to. That's a good song. And you've got two completely different versions of that song. All right, let's break. It's top of the hour. It's 1 minute past 10 o'clock. We better do the weather forecast. How about it?
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3: Happy Saturday. Copy and paste, more of the same with this hot and stormy summer weather pattern. Highs will be in the low 90s today for the Piedmont Triad, but it will really feel more like 100 to 105 out there. Upper 80s for the foothills, and right around 80 degrees for that high in the North Carolina and Virginia mountains. Also expecting some scattered afternoon storm clusters this later today, some of which could be strong to severe with a risk for damaging winds, heavy rain, lightning, a few trees could come down. So because of that severe storm risk, Saturday, today is a weather impact day. Be aware, keep an eye on the radar if you have plans this afternoon and evening. You'll want to do the same thing on Sunday and Monday as well. They're both weather impact days too, because we also have a risk for strong to severe storms in the afternoon. This pattern will continue. Rain chances could drop off a little bit by the middle of next week, but it's still going to be staying hot. No real relief from the heat in sight. I've got 90s in the forecast this weekend and throughout much of next week. So take care, stay cool, and stay aware for a few afternoon storms. That's your forecast. For WXII 12 News, I'm meteorologist Dylan Hudler.
0: Thank you, Dylan. All right, let's get back to more music on Country Gold Top Notch Bluegrass. Got some Ronnie Millsap on the way. My wife's ears just perked up. This is one that's become quite a popular song on this show, and I appreciate it. I know my wife appreciates it, but Doris in West Virginia wants to send this out to Dean down in Greensboro. She wants to hear Ronnie Millsap's Precious Lord Take My Hand. And we're going to do that. And, you know, I know I didn't hear from Donald and Barbara Beasley, Donald Beasley and down in Tobaccoville, but I know if they're listening, they'll enjoy that too. They like to hear that song, as a lot of you like to. There's several I didn't hear from today, and I understand that. A lot of times people take a week off. I have actually had Tom Adams tell me, Tom, I didn't hear from them today either, Tom Adams or Betty Prillman. But Tom's told me, you know, we just thought we'd take a week off and let other folks have a chance. You know, and that's a good, you know, thank you, Tom. He's told me that before. And I haven't heard from the Harwood brothers in a while. And so I understand. It's not that a lot of these folks aren't listening. They're just giving other folks a chance. And that's appreciate that. I know a lot of folks appreciate that. Let's see. I hadn't heard from Jerry Wilkes today, but I got one message. Oh, that might be him, but that's unusual. But anyway, we're going to play Precious Lord, Take My Hand. Doris wants to send that out to Dean in Greensboro. And Reba in Sandy Ridge wants to hear 14 Karat Mine from Gene Watson. And let's see, Moselle over in Reidsville wants to hear Loving on Back Streets from Mel Street. We're going to get that too right now, though, some Ronnie Millsap.
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0: Loving on back streets, that's Mel Street, and that going out to Moselle over in Reidsville. Also, we heard 14 Carat Mine from Gene Watson, that going out to Reba and Sandy Ridge, and Precious Lord, Take My Hand, and that Doris up in West Virginia wants to send that out to Dean down in Greensboro, and all the folks that love that song. And my wife just sent me a text with a big heart like that, so Doris, appreciate you requesting that. All right, we're going to take time out for these words. There's more country gold, top-notch bluegrass coming up here on Classic Country 98.1. Tim Fry with you on a Saturday morning. Thanks so much for listening.
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0: Sandra Ridge, I like my meal too. It's really good. I always eat here. If I ever go to Mayflower, I eat the one in Royal Hall.
1: All right.
0: Right off of 52.
1: Y'all found it. Y'all found me, and I got to shake your hand and meet you. Got some business cards. God bless you guys. Hey, come in to Mayflower. We got some seafood. We got some other stuff, too. I had the salmon today. Unbelievable. And John, my buddy here, had the financial guy on the radio. What'd you have, John?
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1: How was it?
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1: 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It's all good. Exit 118 in Rural Hall. And tell them you heard about it right here. 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
7: 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Got some Kitty Wells on the way. And Dean in Greensboro wanted to send it out to Doris up in West Virginia. And he wants to play Searching for Someone Like You from Kitty Wells. And Sammy LaFoy in Stokesdale got some Freightliner Fever from Red Savine coming up. And Tom down in Winston-Salem wants to hear George Jones, and anything George does is good. Wants to hear George Jones and Choices. Let's get started.

Willie, Randy, Ronnie. Yup, we're on a first-name basis with the stars of Classic Country. 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

Conway Twitty, Waylon Jennings, C. Dave Dudley, George Jones, Porter Wagner, Bill Anderson, Farron Young, Stonewall Jackson.

0: choices. And that's George Jones, of course. Tom down in Winston-Salem. Want to hear that? And Tom, we'll ask everybody to pray for Tom down in Winston-Salem. He's got some serious health issues going on. So remember him in your prayers. Also, we heard the Freightliner Fever from Red Servine, and that going out to Sammy LaFoy over in Stokesdale. And Searching for Someone Like You, that was Miss Kitty Wells, and Dean down in Greensboro wanted to send that out to Doris up in West Virginia. All right, we're going to take time out for these words. There's more country gold, top-notch bluegrass coming up here on Classic Country 98.1.
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3: All right, let's get back to more music. Well, I knew somebody. In fact, I got two requests. I knew it was going to come up today. Elvis, got requests for Elvis. And we'll do it in the order. I've only got one of them. The other one's not in the system. So anyway, Paula Fritz down in Thomasville wanted me to play Kentucky Rain by Elvis Presley in remembrance of the fact he passed away August 16th, 1977. And Paula wanted me to say, could I remember where I was when I found out Elvis died? Sure, I can. I know exactly where I was. I just moved into Granville Towers at the University of North Carolina, Chapel Hill. I went 1 year down there and I ran out of money. They didn't have the scholarships like they have now. And anyway, I came back home and finished at Surrey Community College. But I was going for RTVMP, Radio, TV, Motion Picture Production. That's why I was studying. I got into radio anyway, so... but anyway, I was down. I did not flunk out, I'll have you know. I had a B average. But anyway, I just got everything settled. I'd got moved in. I turned on my television. It's a little black and I don't know if it's black and white or color, but it was small, little small television. Turned it on, and they were saying Elvis had died. And that's exactly where I was. First day away from home. At the University of North Carolina, Chapel Hill. So that's when I found out Elvis had died. A very interesting day. I've told my wife this, too. We were dating. I had not been there an hour. I got on the elevator to go down. The elevator doors opened when I got to where I was going in the lobby, and there was a girl standing there with a pair of bib overalls on and nothing else. And I said, I ain't in Shelton Town anymore. Anyway, we're going to play that Elvis Presley. And let's see, we've got some Folsom Prison Blues coming up, too. Yeah, Mark Hill over in Mayodan wants to hear the Folsom Prison Blues. And, of course, Mark's got a list of people he likes to send it out to. Of course, his mom, Brenda, she's working hard today at Checker's Grill and Grocery. And also his dad, Butch Hill. And J.J. Joyce, Marvin Hill, Marty Hill, class of 89 in Madison High School, Earl Brown, Fred Sparks, Frankie Bowles, Bob's Restaurant, Eddie Sir.

Service Center, Reverend Sam Hill, and the young lady cuts his hair too. I can't read my own writing, okay? But anyway, we'll do that for you, Mark. Got some Folsom Prison Blues coming up. Also, the old trout fisherman, Stan Myers up in Draper, Virginia, wants to hear the Cody Norris Show. We're going to play The Auctioneer. Of course, Leroy Van Dyke had a big hit with that, but Cody Norris did it bluegrass and won an award for the video for that. And Cody can do auction. He can do auctioneering. I've heard him. I talked to Cody before. He does a great job doing auctions. So we're going to hear that. And I'll send it out to Manus Macmillan, too. Anyway, let's start things off with Elvis.

0: auctioneer. That's the Cody Norris Show, and that going out to Stan Myers up in Draper, Virginia, the old trout fisherman there. And we also heard Folsom Prison Blues going out to Mark Hill and his list there of folks he wants to send it to. And he did call me and say, hey, the writing, I can't read my own writing. It's Tina and Melody at Avalon Salon. There you go. Okay, Mark. And Kentucky Rain going out to Paula Fritz in Thomasville. That was Elvis Presley. Elvis passed away August 16th, 1977. And Amanda down in Mount Airy. I can't find American Trilogy up here. She wanted to hear that by Elvis. But I tell you what I'll do. As soon as the news and weather... Well, we don't do news anymore. I'm sorry. I was just used to saying that at my other job. Slip of the tongue there. Anyway, the weather forecast. After the weather forecast at the top of the hour, I'll play Elvis Always on My Mind, okay? And then we'll do that for Amanda down in Mount Airy. Okay, we're going to take time out for these words. There'll be more country gold, top-notch bluegrass coming up here on Classic Country. Just stay with us.
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8: Happy Saturday. Copy and paste, more of the same with this hot and stormy summer weather pattern. Highs will be in the low 90s today for the Piedmont Triad, but it'll really feel more like 100 to 105 out there. Upper 80s for the foothills, and right around 80 degrees for that high in the North Carolina and Virginia mountains. Also expecting some scattered afternoon storm clusters this later today, some of which could be strong to severe with a risk for damaging winds, heavy rain, light.

0: Lightning, a few trees could come down. So because of that severe storm risk, Saturday, today is a weather impact day. Be aware, keep an eye on the radar if you have plans this afternoon and evening. You'll want to do the same thing on Sunday and Monday as well. They're both weather impact days too, because we also have a risk for strong to severe storms in the afternoon. This pattern will continue. Rain chances could drop off a little bit by the middle of next week, but it's still going to be staying hot. No real relief from the heat in sight. I've got 90s in the forecast this weekend and throughout much of next week. So take care, stay cool, and stay aware for a few afternoon storms. That's your forecast. For WXII 12 News, I'm meteorologist Dylan Hudler.
1: All right, thank you, Dylan. Back to more music on Country Gold, top-notch bluegrass. And well, got some Chuck Wagon Gang on the way, going back to 1940. 1940 the year for this. And Bill Powell over in Rocky Gap, Virginia, wants to hear this Chuck Wagon Gang. Bill wants to send it out to Mama June, along with Olivia, Rachel, Lene, and Eva June. So we've got I Found a Hiding Place. Also, old Nature Boy over in Ruffin wants me to play Dolly Parton's 9 to 5 and send it out to Brenda Hill. She's working 11 to 5 today over Checkers Grill and Grocery. Okay, we can do that. And let's see, Robert Stanley and Stoneville wants to hear Do You Believe Me Now from Vern Gustin. All right, let's get started.
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0: Do you believe me now? That's Vern Gosden, and that's a great song. And Robert Stanley over in Stoneville wanted to hear that. 9 to 5 from Dolly Parton, and Old Nature Boy and Ruffin want to send that out to Brenda Hill, and going out to Bill Powell and Mama June and all the kids and grandkids. We heard the Chuck Wagon Gang from 1940, and I Found a Hiding Place. All right, we'll be back with more Country Gold Top Knot. Don't go anywhere. Don't go anywhere. Somebody's going to get your songs played. Just stay with us.
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2: All right, now, I tell you what we're going to do. I got Doyle Lawson's help is on the way coming up and some more requests. First, though, let's go ahead, since it's 2-3 minutes after 11 o'clock, let's do the legal ID and check the weather. Now, I'll be right back, okay?
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5: Happy Saturday. Copy and paste, more of the same with this hot and stormy summer weather pattern. Highs will be in the low 90s today for the Piedmont Triad, but it'll really feel more like 100 to 105 out there. Upper 80s for the foothills, and right around 80 degrees for that high in the North Carolina and Virginia mountains. Also expecting some scattered afternoon storm clusters this later today, some of which could be strong to severe with a risk for damaging winds, heavy rain, lightning, a few trees could come down. So because of that severe storm risk, Saturday, today is a weather impact day. Be aware, keep an eye on the radar if you have plans this afternoon and evening. You'll want to do the same thing on Sunday and Monday as well. They're both weather impact days too, because we also have a risk for strong to severe storms in the afternoon. This pattern will continue. Rain chances could drop off a little bit by the middle of next week, but it's still going to be staying hot. No real relief from the heat in sight. I've got 90s in the forecast this weekend and throughout much of next week. So take care, stay cool, and stay aware for a few afternoon storms. That's your forecast. For WXII 12 News, I'm meteorologist Dylan Hudler.
2: Wait a minute. It took off on me. I didn't have something cut off. My fault. Operator error. That's what. But you know what's coming. Okay, I got to get out of here. It's after 11 o'clock, but I always like to finish with a gospel song. And this last number, we're going to send it out to Gene over in Giles County and also her grandson, Frankie. Well, I'm going to send this out to to RJ in Indian Grove. Okay, and RJ, I do not have that song you're looking for, but I'll look for it this week, and I'll try to find it and get it for you next week if you let me know you're listening. Also, Johnny in Wilkesboro, I do not have that flat and Scruggs. And once again, I will look for it this week. Vince in Statesville, we're going to try to find the one he wants. Jerry Wilkes said he did call. There was something in it, and it must have been Jerry. And when I was going through there, there was nothing. It went to the next message, and it was like somebody started, and it cut off. So that must have been Jerry. But Jerry, I didn't have that Detour by Bob Wills. Anyway, but I know you have asked for Merle Haggard's Holding Things Together before, so it's going to play, okay? We're going to play Doyle Lawson, we're going to play Elvis, we're going to play Marty Robbins, and then we'll get you the one you want, I know you like, and that's Holding Things Together. Now, we've got the Doyle Lawson help is on the way coming up. Also, Elvis Presley's always on my mind. That's a substitution for Amanda in Mount Airy, okay? And then let's see. After that, tonight, Carmen, Wilma in Winston-Salem wants to hear that. And then we'll take that little break, and we're going to hear Jerry's song there that I'm going to send out him, Holding Things Together, from Merle Haggard, and then we'll get Forgiving You Is Easy, was easy, and that's going out to Robert in State Road, and let's see, and then Tom Adams, Betty Prilliman did call in and say they were just listening, and they were giving other people a chance, but Tom, I'll tell you something, and this is because, Elvis passed away August 16th, 1977, I'm going to send one out to y'all, you might grin a little bit, I'm going to play Jerry Reed's Tupelo

Mississippi Flash. It's kind of a funny song concerning Elvis. Anyway, we'll have that play. All right, I'm Tim Fry. It's been good to be with you. Good Lord willing, the creeks don't rise. See you bright and early next Saturday morning with a smile on my face and a large cup of coffee in my hand. Make church a part of your weekend. You'll be glad you did. You'll feel better about life itself. If you feel better about life itself, you might start grinning. If you're grinning, people wonder what you've been up to. Then you can tell them about church. Okay? And with all the stuff going on in the world, and I know we need to be informed, but don't get mad about it. No, with all this going on, just remember, nothing surprises God. Absolutely nothing. He never looks down and goes, wonder how that happened. He doesn't do this. Don't worry about it. Okay? All right, love y'all. See you next week.

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1: I'm gonna tell you a story and it's all about this job I had one time as a town scout. I'd had a hard day at the office and the boss wasn't in town. The day this hairy-legged guitar picker just happened to come around. 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
2: 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Trouble off turn number three. Joey Logano gets nailed. 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
6: Happy Saturday. Copy and paste, more of the same with this hot and stormy summer weather pattern. Highs will be in the low 90s today for the Piedmont Triad, but it'll really feel more like 100 to 105 out there. Upper 80s for the foothills and right around 80 degrees for that high in the North Carolina and Virginia mountains. Also expecting some scattered afternoon storm clusters this later today, some of which could be strong to severe with a risk for damaging winds, heavy rain, lightning, a few trees could come down. So because of that severe storm risk, Saturday, today is a weather impact day. Be aware, keep an eye on the radar if you have plans this afternoon and evening. You'll want to do the same thing on Sunday and Monday as well. They're both weather impact days too, because we also have a risk for strong to severe storms in the afternoon. This pattern will continue. Rain chances could drop off a little bit by the middle of next week, but it's still going to be staying hot. No real relief from the heat in sight. I've got 90s in the forecast this weekend and throughout much of next week. So take care, stay cool, and stay aware for a few afternoon storms. That's your forecast. For WXII 12 News, I'm meteorologist Dylan Hudler.
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2: Happy Saturday. Copy and paste, more of the same with this hot and stormy summer weather pattern. Highs will be in the low 90s today for the Piedmont Triad, but it'll really feel more like 100 to 105 out there. Upper 80s for the foothills, and right around 80 degrees for that high in the North Carolina and Virginia mountains. Also expecting some scattered afternoon storm clusters this later today, some of which could be strong to severe with a risk for damaging winds, heavy rain, lightning, a few trees could come down. So because of that severe storm risk, Saturday, today is a weather impact day. Be aware, keep an eye on the radar if you have plans this afternoon and evening. You'll want to do the same thing on Sunday and Monday as well. They're both weather impact days too, because we also have a risk for strong to severe storms in the afternoon. This pattern will continue. Rain chances could drop off a little bit by the middle of next week, but it's still going to be staying hot. No real relief from the heat in sight. I've got 90s in the forecast this weekend and throughout much of next week. So take care, stay cool, and stay aware for a few afternoon storms. That's your forecast. For WXII 12 News, I'm meteorologist Dylan Hudler.

0: Saturday, Spokane on the Creek is on. Rain or shine. 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
3: 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I like my meal too. It's really good. I always eat here. If I ever go to Mayflower, I eat the one in Royal Hall.
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1: Y'all found me, and I got to shake your hand and meet you. Got some business cards. God bless you guys. Hey, come into Mayflower. We got some seafood. We got some other stuff, too. I had the salmon today. Unbelievable. And John, my buddy here, had the financial guy on the radio. 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
1: How was it?
4: 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It was good.
1: All right. It's all good. Exit 118 in Rural Hall. And tell them you heard about it right here on what station is it, guys?
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5: Happy Saturday. Copy and paste, more of the same with this hot and stormy summer weather pattern. Highs will be in the low 90s today for the Piedmont Triad, but it'll really feel more like 100 to 105 out there. Upper 80s for the foothills, and right around 80 degrees for that high in the North Carolina and Virginia mountains. Also expecting some scattered afternoon storm clusters this later today, some of which could be strong to severe with a risk for damaging winds, heavy rain, lightning, a few trees could come down. So because of that severe storm risk, Saturday, today is a weather impact day. Be aware, keep an eye on the radar if you have plans this afternoon and evening. You'll want to do the same thing on Sunday and Monday as well. They're both weather impact days too, because we also have a risk for strong to severe storms in the afternoon. This pattern will continue. Rain chances could drop off a little bit by the middle of next week, but it's still going to be staying hot. No real relief from the heat in sight. I've got 90s in the forecast this weekend and throughout much of next week. So take care, stay cool, and stay aware for a few afternoon storms. That's your forecast. For WXII 12 News, I'm meteorologist Dylan Hudler.
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1: 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Trouble off turn number three. Joey Logano gets nailed. Here comes Bubba Wallace, Brad Keselowski, Connor Zillage.
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2: Happy Saturday. Copy and paste, more of the same with this hot and stormy summer weather pattern. Highs will be in the low 90s today for the Piedmont Triad, but it'll really feel more like 100 to 105 out there. Upper 80s for the foothills, and right around 80 degrees for that high in the North Carolina and Virginia mountains. Also expecting some scattered afternoon storm clusters this later today, some of which could be strong to severe with a risk for damaging winds, heavy rain, lightning, a few trees could come down. So because of that severe storm risk, Saturday, today is a weather impact day. Be aware, keep an eye on the radar if you have plans this afternoon and evening. You'll want to do the same thing on Sunday and Monday as well. They're both weather impact days too, because we also have a risk for strong to severe storms in the afternoon. This pattern will continue. Rain chances could drop off a little bit by the middle of next week, but it's still going to be staying hot. No real relief from the heat in sight. I've got 90s in the forecast this weekend and throughout much of next week. So take care, stay cool, and stay aware for a few afternoon storms. That's your forecast. For WXII 12 News, I'm meteorologist Dylan Hudler.

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1: 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Trouble off turn number three. Joey Logano gets nailed. Here comes Bubba Wallace, Brad Keselowski, Connor Zillage.
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6: Happy Saturday. Copy and paste more of the same with this hot and stormy summer weather pattern. Highs will be in the low 90s today for the Piedmont Triad, but it'll really feel more like 100 to 105 out there. Upper 80s for the foothills, and right around 80 degrees for that high in the North Carolina and Virginia mountains. Also expecting some scattered afternoon storm clusters this later today, some of which could be strong to severe with a risk for damaging winds, heavy rain, lightning, a few trees could come down. So because of that severe storm risk, Saturday, today is a weather impact day. Be aware, keep an eye on the radar if you have plans this afternoon and evening. You'll want to do the same thing on Sunday and Monday as well. They're both weather impact days too, because we also have a risk for strong to severe storms in the afternoon. This pattern will continue. Rain chances could drop off a little bit by the middle of next week, but it's still going to be staying hot. No real relief.

0: from the heat in sight. I've got 90s in the forecast this weekend and throughout much of next week. So take care, stay cool, and stay aware for a few afternoon storms. That's your forecast. For WXII 12 News, I'm meteorologist Dylan Hudler.
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0: WBRF Galax, Mount Airy, Winston-Salem, Greensboro. WKBA Vinton, Roanoke. On
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2: Spanning six decades of sun, fun, and beach music classics. 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

Two members of the One Hit Wonder group, New York City, had historic histories in music. John Brown sang with the Five Satins, the Cadillacs, and filled in with the Moonglows. Claude Johnson sang with the

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0: On the Beach with Charlie Brown. We'll be right back.
2: They met at Myrtle Beach in the summer of 1970. In 1 week, they got blistered, saw the Embers, the Catalinas, and the Tams, and they managed to fall in love. 2 years later, they became husband and wife. When it came time to select her diamond, they went to Hayes Jewelers in Lexington, because even back then, people from across the Carolinas knew that Hayes Jewelers was the place to go for quality diamonds at affordable pricing. And you know what? Nothing's changed over the past 30 years. 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But that Hayes Jewelers diamond still sparkles like the light in their eyes that first night they met 30 years ago. 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

0: this is Chuck Jackson, and you're listening to On the Beach. 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

0: 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We'll be right back.
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0: 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People from all over walk into Hayes Jewelers and say, "Hey, Bruce, thanks for supporting On the Beach. And how about helping me find something nice for my wife?" So it all goes back to what Mama used to say, "Dance with the one that brung you." Translation for the uncool? If they support the music you love, step up and support them. 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

0: On the Beach with Charlie Brown. 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

0: Charlie Brown will be right back. On the
1: beach! WBRF, Galax, Mount Airy, Winston-Salem, Greensboro. 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

Jewelers of Lexington, North Carolina. 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

Best with Bill by the Marvelettes was Bill Smokey Robinson, who wrote the song. Come to find out, Smokey said in an interview he used the name Bill because it sang well.

0: Charlie Brown started playing beach music over 24 million minutes ago, so you should hardly notice this quick break.
1: It seems their most special moments were wrapped up in summer. 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

0: 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People from all over walk into Hayes Jewelers and say, "Hey Bruce, thanks for supporting On the Beach. 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
4: 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I like my meal too. It's really good. I always eat here. If I ever go to Mayflower, I eat the one in Royal Hall.
2: All right.
4: Right off of 52.
2: Y'all found it. Y'all found me, and I got to shake your hand and meet you. Got some business cards. God bless you guys. Hey, come into Mayflower. We got some seafood. We got some other stuff, too. I had the salmon today. Unbelievable. And John, my buddy here, had the financial guy on the radio. What'd you have, John?
5: What'd you... Popcorn shrimp.
2: How was it?
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3: On the Beach is sponsored in part by the King of Diamonds, Hayes Jewelers of Lexington, North Carolina. Directions

Gregory Abbott only had one top 40 hit. Shake You Down. It hit the number one spot on the Billboard Top 40 in Rhythm Blues charts. It was a top 10 beach music hit.

0: Around the Beach with Charlie Brown will be right back. You come back too.
1: What is there about summer love? 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
1: And I'd love to rock. 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
0: And baby, you got what it takes.
1: Ain't that so? 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
0: I say.
1: Cool.
0: Stay out of my spot.
1: Oh, yeah. Yeah. I like your spot, though, you know.
0: All right.
1: All right.
0: You got it, man.
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On the Beach with Charlie Brown is a production of the Gold Standard Radio Network. Our executive producer is Chris Beachley. Chris and I will be expecting you next week for our annual On the Beach Salute to Summer.

0: WBRF Galax, Mount Airy, Winston-Salem, Greensboro. 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
2: Happy Saturday. Copy and paste, more of the same with this hot and stormy summer weather pattern. Highs will be in the low 90s today for the Piedmont Triad, but it'll really feel more like 100 to 105 out there. Upper 80s for the foothills, and right around 80 degrees for that high in the North Carolina.

Virginia mountains. Also expecting some scattered afternoon storm clusters this later today, some of which could be strong to severe with a risk for damaging winds, heavy rain, lightning, a few trees could come down. So because of that severe storm risk, Saturday, today is a weather impact day. Be aware, keep an eye on the radar if you have plans this afternoon and evening. You'll want to do the same thing on Sunday and Monday as well. They're both weather impact days too, because we also have a risk for strong to severe storms in the afternoon. This pattern will continue. Rain chances could drop off a little bit by the middle of next week, but it's still going to be staying hot. No real relief from the heat in sight. I've got 90s in the forecast this weekend and throughout much of next week. So take care, stay cool, and stay aware for a few afternoon storms. That's your forecast. For WXII 12 News, I'm meteorologist Dylan Hudler.

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2: Happy Saturday. Copy and paste, more of the same with this hot and stormy summer weather pattern. Highs will be in the low 90s today for the Piedmont Triad, but it'll really feel more like 100 to 105 out there. Upper 80s for the foothills, and right around 80 degrees for that high in the North Carolina and Virginia mountains. Also expecting some scattered afternoon storm clusters this later today, some of which could be strong to severe with a risk for damaging winds, heavy rain, lightning, a few trees could come down. So because of that severe storm risk, Saturday, today is a weather impact day. Be aware, keep an eye on the radar if you have plans this afternoon and evening. You'll want to do the same thing on Sunday and Monday as well. They're both weather impact days too, because we also have a risk for strong to severe storms in the afternoon. This pattern will continue. Rain chances could drop off a little bit by the middle of next week, but it's still going to be staying hot. No real relief from the heat in sight. I've got 90s in the forecast this weekend and throughout much of next week. So take care, stay cool, and stay aware for a few afternoon storms. That's your forecast. For WXII 12 News, I'm meteorologist Dylan Hudler.
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1: 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Trouble off turn number three. Joey Logano gets nailed. Here comes Bubba Wallace, Brad Keselowski, Connor Zillage.
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0: 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The Cookout 400 from Richmond is next.
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10: 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Don't miss NASCAR Americana tonight after the race on USA. 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By Coca-Cola. 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By Sunoco. 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Performance is what we do. And by

0: The NASCAR Cup Series is about to fire its engines in front of a sellout crowd. It's the 11th time in 2026 that these NASCAR Cup Series stars will race in front of a sold-out house. Mike Bagley alongside Alex Hayden and Todd Gordon. Steve Post and Jason Toy are in the pits and in the garage. Shortly, we'll hear from Dave Moody high atop turn number three. We are looking over this three-quarter-mile layout. Alex and Todd join us back here in the tower. Alex, we've raced here at night. We've raced here at day. We've raced here at various times on the clock. But there's something special about firing up Cup Series cars and racing them for 400 laps under the lights.
1: The enthusiasm here is infectious from all the NASCAR fans that packed this place. They have their cell phones out, not only taking their seats, but so many fans, hundreds and hundreds of fans, line the fence right along this bowed out front straightaway, just wanting to get an up-close and personal glance at their favorite driver on these pace and parade laps. It's a unique setting, and it's a sellout house. And we're ready to get the party started. So let's go trackside right now for the command to fire engines.
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1: 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The Cookout 400 is coming up next.
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7: Pit lane is open this time by. Here comes race leader Ryan Blaney. He is going to be followed in hot pursuit by the rest of the lead lap cars. We start our coverage with Jason Toy.
8: Joey Logano's going to hit the mark first. Ryan Preece also in. Austin Dillon in. Sandy's a little bit tight going into the corner to make adjustment for him. Sunoco Fuel also there from all those drivers on the entrance of pit road. Further up, William Byron is in. Alex Bowman is in. Christopher Bell. Four tires, Sunoco Fuel. Folks.
9: Denny Hamlin's in. Four tires, Sunoco Racing Fuel. Chase Briscoe is in. Car was just a little bit loose. Oh, a little slow on the left rear for Briscoe. Going to lose a little time. Ryan Blaney was in. His car just a little bit snug. The race off from pit road is a close one. It looks like Blaney and Briscoe go out side by side. Blaney's going to win the race off from pit road. Four tires, Sunoco Fuel for everybody here. Lap number 74.
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